0: Miranda Lambert tells Bobby about her alter ego.
1: I used to be a pterodactyl. That was my alter ego, pterodactyl, when I would get, like, you know, a little too much whiskey in me, probably. The Bobby Bones Show.

0: Back in studio with Blake Shelton. How did your mom support your talent growing up?
1: You know, the key things that happened for me was my mom knew I loved to sing, and she was all about, you know, pageants or any kind of a talent competition or where she's ate that stuff up, you know. So I'd be singing in my bedroom all the time as a little kid. And I remember she started entering me into talent shows and things. And then anything.
2: Pageants.
1: Pageants first. And because they had a part where you could sing. And this was before karaoke tapes. And so I would be singing, you know, old time rock and roll over the actual record, just trying to sing
2: over
1: louder.
2: The lyrics.
1: Louder than Bob Seger, you know, or Cat Scratch Fever. That was my other specialty. It was basically whatever records my brother had. And so, anyway, she would sign me up for just about anything going on in Ada, Oklahoma that there was going to be a band, and she would just try to get me on these things. And eventually she got me hooked up with, they had a little local Opry-type show there in Ada, Oklahoma called the McSwain Theater. They'd have local people come sing, you know, every other weekend and play with the house band.
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3: Earlier this month, a school bus driver in the Adams Friendship School District in Wisconsin saved a 9-year-old from choking. Catherine Dornacker swallowed a bracelet clip while on the bus. Her brother runs up to the bus driver, Jamie, and is like, "She's choking." Jamie, with calm, pulls the bus over, walks back, Heimlich maneuver, spits it out, life saved.
4: Wow.
3: You got to think, too, if that happens and I'm driving the bus, I'm probably, and everybody slams up against the door, and then everybody's hurt. But he did it in the right order. He calmly pulled over, walked back, gave her the Heimlich, saved her life. The children's parents, Justin and Katrina Nelson, expressed their deep gratitude for his quick and life-saving actions. That's an awesome story. Good job, Jamie Smoziak.
5: Nailed it.
3: Nailed it. W-A-O-W with that story. That's what it's all about.
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3: Earlier this month, a school bus driver in the Adams Friendship School District in Wisconsin saved a 9-year-old from choking. Catherine Dornacker swallowed a bracelet clip while on the bus. Her brother runs up to the bus driver, Jamie, and is like, she's choking. Jamie, with calm, pulls the bus over, walks back, Heimlich maneuver, spits it out, life saved.
4: Wow.
3: You got to think, too, if that happens and I'm driving the bus, I'm probably, and everybody slams up against the door, and then everybody's hurt. But he did it in the right order. He calmly pulled over, walked back, gave her the Heimlich, saved her life. The children's parents, Justin and Katrina Nelson, express their deep gratitude for his quick and life-saving actions. That's an awesome story. Good job, Jamie Smoziak.
5: Nailed it.
3: Nailed it. W-A-O-W with that story. That's what it's all about.

0: More with Blake Shelton on the way. Hey, it's Bobby Bones. What major celebrity turned down the voice that allowed him to get on the show? Blake Shelton next on The Bobby Bones Show.
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0: Hey, it's Zuko and Kayla. As you're watching fireworks this weekend, take a moment to hit up our Instagram and Facebook because we have some tickets for Ella Langley we're giving away.
1: Free ones. Just follow the directions at 923 WCOL.

0: Okay, so the study says men that spent too much on a wedding ring ended up in divorce a lot more. So the question is, would you be willing to risk it all for the ring of your dreams if it were even bigger? Bigger ring, flashier ring. Do you want the study first?
1: I need the study because, like, what's the tie to it? Is it, like, so expensive? Like, he literally couldn't afford it?
0: The study, which took place in 2014, found that men who spend $2,000 to $4,000 on engagement rings were 1.3 times more likely to end up divorced than people who spent $500 to $2,000. I think the dollar amount maybe doesn't matter as much as the ratio, the percentage. Women who received expensive engagement rings also experienced higher rates of divorce. That number's gone up on the rings, though, because now it's 2026 inflation. But yeah, they say if you buy a bigger ring, and I think probably it all compares to how much is being made.
1: Yeah, like I want my partner to buy what he can afford.
0: I do.
1: I don't want that. I think where we get in trouble at times is if it's causing stress.
0: Okay, but what does it mean afford? Is it 3 months' salary? Is it, you know, because that's just made up.
1: I know. That's what they say. He can pay for it with no stress.
0: What does that mean?
1: Does
0: he need to have it all?
1: Did this stress you out? No, I understand that financing may need... I guess I don't really want... Actually, I don't want him to have to finance that. I'd rather him save till he's ready. And then we make a decision. So then you don't enter your relationship with... stress and debt, also that what I can be like, look at my ring. That's not, but diamonds aren't that important to me. They're just really not. Yeah. Bobby Bones Show.
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1: Okay.
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3: So are the women. 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

0: Bobby wanted to know how difficult it is for Shay Mooney from Dan and Shay to hit those high notes. And does he have to work up to it?
1: When you kiss somebody, stop to say my name.
2: See, that's me not warming up. That's how hard it is right there.
3: And that's, oh, wow. So, no, that's still not better than 99% of people here.
2: Now you, Bobby.
1: When you kiss somebody.
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1: Women who want lots of stuff make blank wives. Amy?
2: Wow.
1: Women who want lots of stuff.
2: Be careful here.
3: The blank can be any word.
4: Any word.
1: Women who want lots of stuff.
2: So this is a research shows.
1: Yep.
2: Women who want lots of stuff.
1: Brigham Young University. They had a study. Women who want lots of stuff make blank wives.
2: Hiring wives?
1: Huh?
2: Like tiring?
1: Hiring wives. Lunchbox?
4: Terrible wives. You know why? Because they're never satisfied. Always want more.
1: Eddie?
3: Needy. Needy wives.
1: Women who want lots of stuff make bad wives, according to studies.
3: Oh, yeah, yeah.
1: Researchers studied married couples and found that when the wife was materialistic, and about one in three were, both spouses were dissatisfied with the marriage. You gasped.
2: I don't know. I mean, I was just like, wow, one in three? Okay.
1: One possible reason, the wife hassles her husband for more things regardless of their financial standing.
2: Yeah, like, that's
1: it doesn't
2: stressful.
1: Matter where they are. They always want something a little more. They could be at the highest of high, yet they still want something a little more. If she doesn't get what she wants, she thinks the man has failed as a husband, and so the man also feels that pressure. So she's not getting what she wants, and he can't provide what she wants, so he feels like a failure.
0: The Bobby Bones Show.
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3: Earlier this month, a school bus driver in the Adams Friendship School District in Wisconsin saved a 9-year-old from choking. Catherine Dornacker swallowed a bracelet clip while on the bus. Her brother runs up to the bus driver, Jamie, and is like, she's choking. Jamie, with calm, pulls the bus over, walks back, Heimlich maneuver, spits it out, life saved.
4: Wow.
3: You got to think, too, if that happens and I'm driving the bus, I'm probably, and everybody slams up against the door, and then everybody's hurt. But he did it in the right order. He calmly pulled over, walked back, gave her the Heimlich, saved her life. The children's parents, Justin and Katrina Nelson, express their deep gratitude for his quick and life-saving actions. That's an awesome story. Good job, Jamie Smoziak.
5: Nailed it.
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I'm JT Bosch with the 11 o'clock news. 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Let me tell

0: 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What'd you think?
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Finley's coming to the shot September 25th. Give me 6 minutes and I'll tell you how you can win tickets this weekend. Now it's New Jackson Dean. Here's Make a Liar on 92.3 WCOL. I ain't coming.

0: Ella Langley and Morgan Wallen, their new country on 92.3 WCOL. I'm JT Bosch. Ella's coming to the shot September 25th. This is hands down the hottest ticket in country right now. 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

I know I've said it before, but I'm going to fanboy over this song again. I absolutely love it. Bells and Dolly Parton, it's Son of Jolene on 92.3 WCOL.

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0: 92.3 WCOL. It's the 11 o'clock news. I'm JT. What do you got going on for the big 4th of July weekend?
1: Nothing. That's okay. I'm not working. That's all that matters.
0: That's right. Enjoy the time off. Here's Graylin James, Water at a Wedding.
2: Well, I didn't want to show up, but our families go way back. 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
6: 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Show number 1639 is on right now. I'm your host, Granger Smith. I got a whole bunch of good country music to play for you. Hang tight for it. Good news coming up. I'm going to read for you. Nashville news, and Hudson's going to read for you. And all this because we're celebrating. It's officially

92.3 WCOL, Columbus's number one for new country. Yes, the weekend is here. How about we get it rolling with some good news? What do you say? Stay tuned for two songs and I'll share it with you.

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92.3 WCOL. Man, it is late at night, early morning Saturday. What has got you up at this hour? I appreciate you hanging out. 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
1: Just calling from Pingilly, Minnesota. 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

0: 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Ann Hudson is coming up next with all the latest from Nashville. 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
1: Oh, this is going to be a good Monday morning, Granger. I've got a surprise little sound clip of a Waylon Jennings and Glenn Campbell song I want to play for you. Coming up in your Nashville news next.

0: recorded back in December of 1978. And I love that Waylon Jennings' son, Shooter, is making sure a lot of these unheard songs from his dad's vault see the light of day. Tim McGraw has announced he's heading back to Vegas for a 5-show residency. You'll get to see him back in the Coliseum at Caesar's Palace. He's got 2 shows in October and 3 in November. 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
4: Hey, welcome to Saturday, everybody. Happy 4th of July. It's After Midnight. I'm your host, Granger Smith. Asking this question, what was your favorite game to play outside as a kid? Think about that. You know, a lot of kids should be playing outside today on this holiday. What did you enjoy playing outside as a kid? 866-607-8383. Also, Earl Nibbles Jr., the country boy, has got a dumb criminal story to tell us. It's hour number two after midnight, July 4th edition.

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Okay, what was your favorite game to play outside as a kid? We'll talk about this in two songs. Call me 866-607-8383.

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1: 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We're a late night family. And Granger Smith is the voice that keeps the night going strong. Thanks for riding with us here on After Midnight with Granger Smith.

0: Thanks so much for staying up with us. 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
1: Okay, we're asking this question, topic of the hour. What was your favorite game to play outside as a kid? I told you yesterday, Commando. I remember this game we used to play called Commando. It was basically a glorified capture the flag. The whole neighborhood got involved, big kids, little kids. It went all day into the night until the porch lights came on. What was your favorite game to play outside as a kid? My number, 866-607-8383.
2: We had a similar game. It was called Manhunt, and it would go all weekend long, and it would be like 30 on 30 teams, and it was the same thing. Our boundaries were probably a 2 mile square area through residential neighborhoods. We'd be on top of the high school, the elementary school. Brings back a lot of memories. It was a lot of fun. Love your show. Keep doing what you're doing.
1: Man, I love that as my first call of the show, because that sounds just like Commando. Manhunt. And yes, the boundaries are huge. The boundaries get so big on games like that, you kind of get upset at some of the kids that end up just going way outside. You're like, man, we're never going to find you. Andy was the guy for me. We'd say, Andy, we're never going to find you, man. You can't go so far. 866-607-8383.
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1: 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I am listening from Belton, Texas, and driving into CT. Have a good one, Granger. Thanks for doing what you do. We appreciate you.
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1: I'm Earl Dibbles Jr. I'm a country boy. I'm an honest boy, too, and crime don't pay. I got a story to prove it. Four men in Atlanta have been popped for running an illegal strip club out of their home while they were squatting in it. Neighbors had nicknamed these fellas the Neighbors from Hell after they allegedly had run the adult nightclub, engaged in street racing on residential streets, and occasionally even kept live horses in their yard. After several complaints, SWAT eventually got involved and raided their house on Sunday. Authorities also found a stolen gun, two stolen cars, stolen IDs, stolen credit cards, all inside that old home. All these fellas have been booked into the Fulton County Jail on multiple charges, and they're just dumb.
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2: Hey, thanks for starting your Saturday here with me on After Midnight, y'all. I know, it's officially the weekend, and I'm Granger Smith, your host. I've got some things I want to talk about that went down on this day in history coming up. Plus some Nashville news with Ann Hudson. Have you heard? Well, she's going to fill you in. A lot to discuss here in the middle of the night, you third shifters working on a Saturday. I'm glad you're with me.

0: loves talking about history, and he's even got the diploma to prove it. It's time for This Day in History on After Midnight with Granger Smith.
1: On this day, July the 4th, 1776, Uncle Sam and his bald eagle found Lady Liberty in her Rocky Mountains. I'm just kidding. The Continental Congress adopted the Declaration of Independence. 1803, the Louisiana Purchase is announced to the American people by President Thomas Jefferson. 1826, both Thomas Jefferson and John Adams passed away. 1831, America, My Country, 'Tis of Thee, was sung first in Boston. 1884, France gave the U.S. the Statue of Liberty. 1934, Hungarian physicist Leo Szilard patented the chain reaction design for the atomic bomb. 1939, Lou Gehrig was the very first MLB player to have his number retired. 1970, Casey Kasem's American Top 40 debuted on LA Radio. 1985, at Willie Nelson's 4th of July picnic was the very first live assembly of the Highwaymen, Willie, Johnny Cash, Kris Kristofferson, Waylon Jennings. 1997, Pathfinder landed on Mars. Some famous birthdays include Post Malone, soul singer Bill Withers, the old lady in Titanic, Gloria Stewart, and President Calvin Coolidge. Those are just a few things that went down on this day in history.
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Thank you for listening to After Midnight. 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
1: Hi, Granger. 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

0: 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Ann Hudson coming in with the latest Nashville updates. And what do you have for us today?
1: Oh my gosh, Granger, in case you missed it, Kane Brown was rushed to the hospital. I got that story coming up in your Nashville news next.

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1: Overnights aren't for everyone. But if you're one of us, you already know. It's the best time for country music, reflection, and connection. 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

0: 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It's Ann Hudson.
1: How crazy and scary is this? Kane Brown got rushed to the hospital after he was golfing and got hit in the ear with a golf ball.
2: Well, 23 stitches later and a slight concussion. Now we at Chick-fil-A.
1: Gosh, that's scary. Have you ever heard of The Killers? It's a rock and roll band. The lead singer, his name is Brandon Flowers. Well, guess what? He's releasing a country album called Thrasher. And, well, the first single is out now. It's called

0: It's interesting. Look, I'm always interested to hear how a rock and roller is going to take on country. So there you have it. The whole album comes out on August 21st.
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7: 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Granger Smith here, your host of After Midnight, officially telling you happy 4th of July. Thanks for spending part of it with me. Hey, what was your favorite vacation growing up as a kid? You got a good memory? Maybe some of you are on vacation right now listening to this program. What was your favorite vacation as a kid? 866-607-8383. Earl Dibbles Jr. is coming in with a dumb criminal story as well. All this here as we roll out hour number 4 beginning right now. Happy 4th of July.

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Okay, what was your favorite summer vacation growing up? 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
1: Don't just listen. Jump in on the conversation, too. We're talking country, life, faith, and the road ahead. 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
1: Asking this question, what was your favorite vacation growing up as a kid? Do you remember stories from that? You got a special story for me? Think back to your childhood vacations. 866-607-8383.
2: Hey, it's Renee. 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

92.3 WCOL, Columbus's number one for new country. I really appreciate you waking up and starting Saturday with me here on After Midnight. I'm your host, Granger Smith. What has got you up so early on a Saturday? 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

92.3 WCOL, Columbus's number one for new country. You know, there's something about dumb criminals and their allergy to clothing, I guess. This one involves someone on an e-bike when this crime went down. Earl is going to be here to share this dumb criminal story next.

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1: I'm Earl Dibbles Jr. I'm a country boy. I'm an honest boy, too, and crime don't pay. I got a story to prove it. A woman down there in Sydney, Australia, she's been arrested wearing skimpy leather lingerie after being charged with a DUI following a crash with an e-bike. The man on the bike was rushed over to the hospital in serious condition. Though the details of the incident yet to be reported, the man was found unconscious and sustained injuries inconsistent with being run over by a car. The lady driver done failed her roadside breathalyzer test in her tiny little leather bra and was ultimately charged with drunk driving. And not even wearing enough clothes, neither. She's dumb.
0: Thanks for staying up with us here on After Midnight with Granger Smith. 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
8: Saturday morning, early risers, what's up? This is After Midnight. I'm your host, Granger Smith. Thank you for making this America's favorite radio program. I've got some good news, besides the fact that it's Saturday. Hang tight, I want to read you that. Plus, there is some Nashville news. Have you heard about it yet? Well, Ann Hudson is coming in here quickly to inform you. Hang tight for all of this. Don't touch that dial.

92.3 WCOL, Columbus's number one for new country. Yes, the weekend is here. How about we get it rolling with some good news? What do you say? Stay tuned for two songs and I'll share it with you.

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92.3 WCOL. Have you checked out our After Midnight Instagram lately? 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Do you like keeping up with some of your favorite artists? 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
1: Hey, Granger. Just calling in to say good morning, buddy, from back and forth all night. And I'll be out here when the sun comes up. I always listen to you, brother. 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
0: A lot of people depending on you, buddy. 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I appreciate you.

0: 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Ann Hudson is coming up next with all the latest from Nashville. 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
1: Oh, this is going to be a good Monday morning, Granger. I got a surprise little sound clip of a Waylon Jennings and Glenn Campbell song I want to play for you. Coming up in your Nashville news next.

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1: Okay, this is so fun and was not on my bingo card for a Monday early morning, but Waylon Jennings and Glenn Campbell, it's a new song called Diamonds.

0: It was recorded back in December of 1978. And I love that Waylon Jennings' son, Shooter, is making sure a lot of these unheard songs from his dad's vault see the light of day. Tim McGraw has announced he's heading back to Vegas for a 5-show residency. You'll get to see him back in the Coliseum at Caesar's Palace. He's got 2 shows in October and 3 in November. 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

92.3 WCOL, Columbus's number one for new country. Hey, thank y'all so much for sharing Saturday here with me on After Midnight. Before you take off and get this weekend started, let me remind you, God is great and He's worthy of our praise. I'm Granger Smith coming to y'all from the Yee Yee Farm in Central Texas. 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
7: 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I'm Granger Smith, your host. 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

0: loves talking about history, and he's even got the diploma to prove it. 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
1: On this day, July the 4th, 1776, Uncle Sam and his bald eagle found Lady Liberty in her Rocky Mountains. I'm just kidding. The Continental Congress adopted the Declaration of Independence. 1803, the Louisiana Purchase is announced to the American people by President Thomas Jefferson. 1826, both Thomas Jefferson and John Adams passed away. 1831, America, My Country, 'Tis of Thee was sung first in Boston. 1884, France gave the U.S. the Statue of Liberty. 1934, Hungarian physicist Leo Szilard patented the chain reaction design for the atomic bomb. 1939, Lou Gehrig was the very first MLB player to have his number retired. 1970, Casey Kasem's American Top 40 debuted on LA Radio. 1985, at Willie Nelson's 4th of July picnic was the very first live assembly of the Highwaymen, Willie, Johnny Cash, Kris Kristofferson, Waylon Jennings. 1997, Pathfinder landed on Mars. Some famous birthdays include Post Malone, soul singer Bill Withers, the old lady in Titanic, Gloria Stewart, and President Calvin Coolidge. Those are just a few things that went down on this day in history.
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92.3 WCOL, Columbus's number one for new country. I appreciate you listening here late on a Friday, early on a Saturday. Where do you have After Midnight turned up tonight? My number's 866-607-8383. 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
1: I've been listening to your show for a while now, and I really enjoy it. I'm calling in from Gainesville, Missouri, small town 500. I hope you have a good night, and thanks for the work you're doing.
0: Love that small town call. Thank you so much.

0: 92.3 WCOL, Columbus's number one for new country. Ann Hudson coming in with the latest Nashville updates. And what do you have for us today?
1: Oh my gosh, Granger, in case you missed it, Kane Brown was rushed to the hospital. I got that story coming up in your Nashville news next.

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1: Late Night Country just hits different. And Granger is bringing the soundtrack to your overnight. Thanks for being a part of the After Midnight family.

0: news from Nashville's Music Row. It's Ann Hudson.
1: How crazy and scary is this? Kane Brown got rushed to the hospital after he was golfing and got hit in the ear with a golf ball.
2: Well, 23 stitches later and a slight concussion. Now we at Chick-fil-A.
1: Gosh, that's scary. Have you ever heard of the Killers? It's a rock and roll band. The lead singer, his name is Brandon Flowers. Well, guess what? He's releasing a country album called Thrasher. And, well, the first single is out now. It's called

0: It's interesting. Look, I'm always interested to hear how a rock and roller is going to take on country. So there you have it. The whole album comes out on August 21st.
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92.3 WCOL. Okay, y'all, this show of Saturdays After Midnight is officially over, but I want to remind you, there's another show just kicking off right now on Yee Yee Radio. 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

92.3 WCOL, Columbus's number one for new country. It's going to be hot this weekend. We got rain on the way at some point today. High of 90. It's going to feel a lot hotter than that, especially if you're standing in front of the grill. Here's Jason Aldean's new country. It's Don't Tell on Me.

0: 92.3 WCOL, Columbus's number one for new country. We're going to get you into, hands down, the biggest show of the year. September 25th, Ella Langley is going to be at the Shot. 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

92.3 WCOL. I'm JT Bosch. Thanks for hanging out with me on your Saturday morning. Happy 4th of July. Here's Ian Munsick's New Country.

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Ella Langley and Morgan Wallen's New Country. 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

Drinking beer, Luke Bryan with a throwback, 92.3 WCOL. There's going to be plenty of drinking this weekend, so don't drive if you do. They're saying an intense saturation of patrols and sobriety checks throughout the

I know I'm not supposed to play favorites, but I'm gonna with that song. Bells featuring Dolly Parton. I just love that song. It's Son of Jolene on 92.3 WCOL. Good morning, I'm JT Bosch with Jason Aldean.

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That is Shane Prophet. Long live country. 92.3 WCOL. I'm JT Bosch. 4 years ago, Shane Prophet was mowing lawns for the city of Columbia, Tennessee. Now he's on tour with Luke Bryan. That is just so cool.

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0: right, here we go with the random 4th of July trivia question number one.
1: Random 4th of July trivia question number one.
0: Which city is known for hosting the

0: All right, so this is according to a new article in Men's Journal magazine. They have the best and worst hobbies for a man who's single to post on social media.
1: Okay.
0: Or on dating profiles, for that matter. All right, so let's start with, you want to start with the worst or the best?
1: The best.
0: All right, best things that you can post on your dating profile or social media would be, number one, running.
1: Oh.
0: That show you're athletic and you like to get out and be active. Number two, racket sports, maybe like pickleball or racquetball.
1: Or tennis.
0: Tennis. And number three, volunteering.
1: Oh, that is very good.
0: Those are the things you should post. Now, these are the things that you should not post if you're a single guy and you're trying to land a date. So don't post these on social media. Don't post them on your dating profiles. Number one, video games.
1: Yeah, it's true.
0: Number two, Netflix.
1: Why?
0: I don't know. I didn't come up with this
1: list.
0: You'd
1: date someone if they posted Netflix photos?
0: Yeah, for sure I would. Number three, gambling. Like if you're into gambling, and a lot of folks are.
1: I don't know.
0: I would brag about it.
1: Unless you're really good at it.
0: No, no one's good at it.
1: I mean, I've seen
0: There's people who win money, and then there's people that lose money, and then there's people that lose money.
1: I've seen single men post like on their stories like of how much they just won on a bet, on a prop bet.
0: Well, how much did you lose to get to that win?
1: I know. That's like you got $2,000, but how much did you put on it?
0: If you ask anyone, I'm telling you, Vegas is there for a reason. It's not there because they're constantly giving money away. It's there because they're mostly taking people's money. So you might end up ahead after a year, but you've been losing a lot.
1: I'm intrigued that there's nothing about like how to post. Like if you have a picture of a dog with you, or if you're wearing like a backwards hat.
0: Yeah, these are just hobbies.
1: Out. Yeah.
0: They're just hobbies. Number four on the worst hobbies is golf.
1: No, I would not say that's the worst. I mean, some people do see it as, if you're not a fan of golf, as they're gone a lot. Because when the men golf, they're gone all day.
0: So are the women. Don't make it a man thing. When you golf, you're gone for a while.
1: Our league only plays 9 holes because we don't have time to play the 18.
0: But if you did, because you guys take as long to play 9 as guys to play 18.
1: No, we do 18. Not. We do not.
0: You go out there peeing in the woods.
1: We do
0: trying
1: not.
0: Trying to find a bathroom.
1: No, we do not take as long. That's offended. I'm
0: all right,
1: offended
0: okay,
1: by
0: would
1: that.
0: You not say that it takes both sexes equal amounts of time to play golf?
1: No.
0: So you think men play slower than women?
1: And, well, they have extracurricular things that go along with the 18s. Like, you know, you got to go to the clubhouse after. You got to go to the 19th hole.
0: And women don't do any of this?
1: When I golf, we go and then we go home. Like, because we just know, I think. Somehow it's like, and then they're like, I promise, we're only on like the 9th hole or the 10th hole. We're behind someone slow, blah, blah, blah, blah, blah. There's always an excuse. I'm just saying from personal experience. No, again, I told you our league only has to play 9 because we don't have time.
0: How long does it take you to play 9?
1: Less than 2 hours.
0: Okay, so a man plays 18 in less than 4 hours?
1: If my husband leaves it at 7 a.m. to go play a round of golf with his buddies, he is not home until 4, maybe 5.
0: So a full work day.
1: It is a full work day.
0: That's by design. Turn
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0: I'm in the mood for some ice cream.
1: So apparently July is ice cream month, which makes sense. I think yesterday was like ice cream scoop day or something like that. So I had strawberry ice cream last night.
2: Oh, you did? There is a creative ice cream flavors day. I had a cupcake and an ice cream cone. So I was thinking ice cream without eating the ice cream. But in the summer, it always feels like you're like, yeah, let's go out for ice cream. Or let's make ice cream. So they did a full list of the most popular ice cream flavors in each state. Now, this is on Google Trends, by the way. So this is just to find what everyone was searching or what everyone is ordering. And in our state, the most popular flavor is strawberry ice cream.
1: It is the most popular in Ohio.
2: If I have to go vanilla, chocolate, or strawberry, I am always strawberry. Yeah. Every single time.
1: And that homemade brand, oh my gosh, everything they make is so good.
2: See, I just will buy whatever is on sale.
1: Yeah,
2: I just can't.
1: That's you.
2: I know, I can't.
1: That's you.
2: I can't.
1: That's so you.
2: Alabama, their favorite flavor is birthday cake. So pick a flavor and I'll tell you which state has it. How about that? Pick a flavor.
1: Cookies and cream.
2: Cookies and cream. Okay, as you Oh, cookies and cream is there on that state. So cookie dough is Montana, but South Dakota likes cookies and cream. And peach. Oh, I love peach ice cream. And right now it's peach ice cream. I got a peach milkshake from Chick-fil-A. South Carolina is the only one that has peach as the most popular.
1: What about chocolate chip?
2: Chocolate chip. So, let's see. Not many. So, is that which one has chocolate chip? Here's how I have to know. Colorado, their favorite is chocolate chip, too. Illinois likes plain chocolate. Kansas, the most popular, is matcha for theirs.
1: Oh, geez.
2: Missouri also likes chocolate chip, if you want to. So, chocolate chip is kind of the overall chocolate
1: Anybody
2: chip
1: like butter
2: and
1: pecan? Because that's one of my favorites.
2: I love butter pecan ice cream, and my friends make so much fun of me. If there's butter pecan at any ice cream shop, I will be getting it, and every one of them, and my husband goes, are we 85 years old? Are we 85 years old?
1: Oh, come on, it's good.
2: No, it is the best flavor, okay? And then, if you hate Neapolitan, Oregon's favorite is Neapolitan, and you can't go wrong with Neapolitan. You can either just get strawberry vanilla, get chocolate vanilla, you can get all three. Like, why would you go with it? But in Florida fashion, their favorite ice cream flavor is the boba flavor. Like, that's not even a flavor.
1: What is that? I don't even know what that is.
2: It's the drinks. You know the drinks that have the little bubbles in it? Yeah, that's their favorite for that one.
1: Because they have to take their teeth out to
2: and then, ice cream. You heard about the wild and wonderful West Virginia. Well, no matter the temperature, their favorite ice cream flavor is pumpkin. So it's just kind of funny with that one.
1: All right, so Ohio is strawberry.
2: Ohio is strawberry, yep. And then our neighbors next door, they like peppermint as their favorite flavor. I only like those at seasonal times,
1: though.
2: Yeah, me
1: too. I like mint chocolate chip, but I got to be in the mood for it.
2: So I'm going down to it. We need to move to Georgia. Butter pecan is their most ordered flavor.
1: Let's go to Georgia. Let's go.
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0: Independence from a bad man.
1: Because he's a bad man.
0: There's fireworks that go off, too.
1: I think that song even mentions the 4th of July.
0: Yeah. The country's independence, but a woman's independence from a bad man.
1: Yeah. You don't know this one.
0: Oh, Tracy.
1: Tracy, Shuler, we should take a point away.
0: What word am I saying?
2: Independence.
1: Will you just let freedom ring and get it right, please?
0: All right, say it again.
2: Independence Day.
1: Let's go.
2: Let freedom ring.
1: Let's go to the table.
3: Let freedom ring.
1: I thought that was a good one, Kayla. That was a good one.
0: Thank you. I thought so, too, but I didn't think it'd stump her.
1: Well, Tracy, even though you listened to last hour's game, you still only got 3 of the 5 right.
0: What she needed, I guess.
1: So you're kind of like one of those people who get a copy of the test before you take the test, and then you still miss someone to test.
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0: So Friday, I got up from my nap, as we always go home from the show on Friday, and I always just kind of crash out, take a nap, and I woke up, and my wife had said, hey, do you want me to sell some of this gym equipment we're not using? And I'm like, sure. So we had a couple extra pieces that we're not using in our gym. I said, sure. So she posted on Facebook Marketplace. And when I got up from my nap, she goes, hey, there's some guy who wants to buy this or whatever, and has a bunch of questions or whatever. So she goes, you just want to interact with the guy? So she hands me her phone. And this guy, you know, obviously he said he would pay $200 for it. Mm-hmm. He goes, which app do you prefer I pay you through? And he gave us like the option of Cash App, Zelle, I can't remember.
1: Venmo.
0: PayPal. Venmo wasn't on the list.
1: Oh, okay.
0: So I said, well, you can just, you can Zelle it. Zelle the money or whatever.
1: Yeah.
0: So I gave him my Zelle handle. All right. I get a notification in my spam that says something along the lines of, you are unable to receive this Zelle payment because it's coming from a business account. And it says, please have the individual send you an additional $500. It's just this whole long thing. I don't even know. It's like confusing. And so I told the guy, I go, look, it says you got a business account and I can't receive money from a business account. So I don't know what to tell you. I don't know what to do. He goes, well, if I send you the $500, will you accept it? And I'll just trust that you give it back to me. I'm not even sure where this guy's going with me. He goes, if you have any issues, just call this number. So, you know, there's a number on the thing. And I'm like, I'm not calling that number. I'm calling Zelle. So I called Zelle.
1: Oh, you did call Zelle.
0: I called Zelle Friday night and I said, look, here's what's happening. This guy's going back and forth. He says he has a business account. I can't receive money from a business account. I said, my experience with Zelle, I've never had issues receiving money from Zelle.
1: Yeah.
0: So I'm just suspicious. And here's the number he gave me to call. And he said, well, first of all, that's not one of our numbers. He said, you should just stop talking with this guy. And I'm going to open a ticket right now on this, because this guy's obviously trying to scam you. Like, I don't understand how he's trying to scam me. He's trying to send me another $500, but we never got that far. So I just sent him a text back and said, hey, nice try, but the number that you gave me is not even a Zelle number. I said, go find somebody else to scam.
1: Did he end the conversation then?
0: Never responded ever again.
1: So that's the scam that got me when I sold my kitchen table. Remember that?
0: The same
1: years
0: one?
1: Ago, when it was like, this is a business account, so you have to prove who you are by sending this amount, but it doesn't get sent through unless they accept it. And like, it seemed so legit, and this was before Zelle was able, anyone could Zelle. Remember, like, you could only Zelle to Zelle an account,
0: if
1: you had the same bank account. Oh, yeah, and that's when I lost, and I got scammed on money, and I sent the money, and then they got the money.
0: Well, the weird thing was, is he wasn't asking me to send the $500. He was going to send it to me, and then I'm sure there was another step.
1: I bet there had to have been
0: another. That required me giving him money back or something. I knew it was going to be something. I'm just like, you know what? This is too much. He even went as far as, like, I'll meet you somewhere in Grove City to exchange the equipment, because I wasn't going to have the guy, you know, just come to our house.
1: Yeah.
0: And I'm just like, this is just too weird. Something just told me red flag.
1: You are very smart at that then.
0: And I called Zelle, and this guy's like, yeah, this guy's definitely trying to scam you.
1: See, I would have never called Zelle, though. I would have just, like, blocked it or something.
0: Well, I'm never going to call the number, because first of all, the guy's profile didn't even have a picture.
1: Yeah, that's,
0: you know, that's
1: big,
0: like a first
1: that's
0: red
1: a first
0: flag.
1: One. Yeah.
0: And then the fact that he kept hounding, like responding quickly, and he's like, I'm on the phone with him now. They said, you just need to accept this, blah, blah, blah. I go, how are you on the phone with him so quickly? Because I've been on hold with him for 15 minutes. I still haven't been able to talk to someone. But if I call your number, I get right through. I said, come on, dude. I'm not, like, what do you think?
1: Good job. What did your wife say? Oh, I was going to just send it or accept it?
0: No, she didn't say one way or the other. But, you know, she's just like, whoa, we almost got scammed. Like, we didn't almost get scammed. It just took time to get out of it. You know what I mean?
1: Yeah.
0: Because I needed to verify.
1: So the whole thing, if you accept this money and then send me money, you're smart. You're a good husband. That was a good husband move.
0: No, it wasn't a good husband move, because she basically handed me the phone and said, you deal with this.
1: And you did.
0: I was not happy. I was like, well, there's an hour of my life I'm never going to get back.
2: Good morning. Good morning.
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0: Well, as we're in the summer with kids at home, parents, we're all trying to find hacks and ways to make summer go a little smoother with the kiddies.
1: It can be pretty stressful because, yes, summer is a time of freedom, fun time, but having a schedule, you need it. I mean, how many times have you left for work and your son's still awake?
0: A lot.
1: Yes. And even last night, I'm like, it is 9:45. Your mommy is tired. I have to go to work. You need to go to bed to it. So these are just some hacks. Parents Magazine made these. And the first one is to create a summer routine chart. Now, for little ones, this is a lot different, like reading, crafts, do something kind, clean up your toys, but you get rewards when you're done. Right now, my daughter has a reward chart. I will say we haven't filled it out in 4 days, though.
0: What type of rewards are you throwing out there?
1: Mine is all food candy related.
0: Food and candy related?
1: Yeah. Now, we do have a poop chart for Callie. If she gets a poop prize because we're potty training, and she'll do everything but that. So, that's our summer, how it's going. Now, if you're going to the beach, set up a DIY pool on the beach. So, here's the biggest thing. A lot of people bring a like little mini blow-up pool for younger kids.
0: Yep.
1: Take instead a old shower curtain, dig the sand, put your shower curtain in there, then put some ocean water in there.
0: Oh, look at that.
1: I know.
0: That's a good idea.
1: So you pour the water in for them, a splash
0: play. Dig up your yard, cool. But you got to call before you dig.
1: Not your yard. I'm saying if you're going to the beach this summer, any beach, even if it's an Ohio beach, no, do not call before you dig at your house. But back to being at your house, use color-coded dishes for your kids. You can avoid having a sink full of dishes at the end of the night by assigning kids their own colors and cups and bowls, and they have to wash what they use. That is on Gracie's chore chart, is washing dishes this year, but it's what she does. So I tried to have color-coded, but that doesn't work. It's a fight. I wanted the purple one. I wanted the pink one. So I'm like, y'all get the same color then. That's what you get. Grab-and-go snacks in the fridge so kids of any age can just grab them, like fruits and stuff. I have definitely done that. The kids have their own drawer. Now, how to get your teens to clean their rooms this summer. One mom is going viral because she says she gives a 24-hour warning.
0: Ooh.
1: If it's not clean, she goes in, cleans the room, sends them an itemized bill for her time and services.
0: Ooh, I like that.
1: And kids who had to pay up once didn't want to do it again, so they kept their rooms clean.
0: This is your warning. You have 24 hours.
1: Yeah, 24 hours or is else plenty of time.
0: I will pick what needs to be thrown away, and I will bill you for it.
1: Yes.
0: That's good.
1: Now, this hack I was introduced to a couple summers ago, and it's to use a makeup brush to apply sunscreen on your kids because they're squirmy and, you know, trying to use the face stick and all that. The brush is bigger and you can rub it over your kids' bodies, faces, and it keeps your hands cleaner. Yes, I know they have the spray sunscreen, but my kids will not let me even get that to touch their face. It's in my eye. It's in my eye, mommy. I need a towel. That's what mine do. And then the best hack of all, everyone is using it. If you haven't, it'll change your life, is to bring popsicles to the park, to the pool, wherever you go. We all have those Freezy Pops. They're in my freezer.
0: I love them.
1: But put them in a Yeti cup and put your lid on. Or your Yeti water bottle or your Walla water bottle. Put the lid on and then put it in your cooler or anything like that because the popsicles stay frozen.
0: Yeah.
1: They're not melting. So those are the
0: hacks
1: for it. So those are just a couple things for the kiddos, whatever age you have, or even your grandkids. But let's just keep... And the other thing of keeping it like this is, Mom, I'm bored. I'm bored. I want to play with someone. Is anyone home? Can I go here? Can I go there? So let's just get your routine on and try a couple of these hacks.
0: If you got a hack that you would like to share that's worked for you, hit up the TalkBack feature on the iHeartRadio app.
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0: I'm going to say crap.
1: You're going to say crap?
2: Are you sure about that?
0: Oh, don't do that.
1: Jefferson, Adams, and Monroe all died on a day of July 4th.
2: And it's so random. When she asks a random thing like that, that normally means it's true.
1: Yes, yes.
2: I'm trying to help you without helping you.
1: Because you got to get these next three right to win.
2: Oh, my God.
1: I do have some bonus questions just in case. Here we go with 4th of July Factor Crap question number three.
2: Question number three.
1: Fireworks were used in the very first 4th of July celebration.
0: Fact.
1: Survey says, yep.
2: Oh, all right, we're on the right track.
1: Philadelphia in 1777, a year later. All right, here we go with 4th of July Factor Crap question number four.
2: Question number four.
1: The Liberty Bell rung on July 4th of 1776.
0: Fact.
1: What did you say again?
0: Fact.
1: His phone's cutting out, isn't it?
2: Yeah.
1: Okay, say it one more
2: time.
1: Sound
2: like you said...
1: Did you say fact? You said fact?
0: Yes.
2: Well, we tried to help you.
1: No.
2: I mean, we tried to help you, saying we misunderstood you.
0: That's okay.
1: It is crap. It rang on July 8th of 1776.
2: Keep it going.
1: All right, here we go with 4th of July Factor Crap question.
2: Number five.
1: The first official July 4th celebration took place in Boston. I think back to what I already said.
0: Crap.
1: Survey says, good job. It's Philadelphia.
2: All right, you got two right. Now we have one bonus. If you get this right, you win.
1: Okay, just based upon a previous question, this is the 4th of July bonus factor crap question.
2: Number six.
1: Thomas Jefferson and John Adams died on the same July 4th.
0: I'm going to say fact.
1: Survey says,
2: yeah.
1: July 4th of 1826, same exact day those two died.
2: Well, congratulations, Robert Wheeler of Westerville by way of West Virginia.
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1: Happy birthday, USA. I'm Dustin Lynch, and I'm here on iHeartCountry taking over on America's 250th birthday this hour. We'll be celebrating America. I'm going to be sharing some 4th of July memories, and I'll let you in on what the best food is at a 4th of July cookout. At least what I think it is. Y'all stick around.

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0: darling.
1: So one of the most embarrassing things I think happens to us, we'll go out and we'll meet people, and we meet a lot of people, and you know, you get their names, you shake hands or whatever, and then like the next time you see them, you're like, ah, what was their name again? Well, like I might be the worst at it, and I don't want anyone to take offense if I don't remember your name. It's just something I struggle with, but there's got to be a way to remember someone's name. That's a wonderful song. How about this one?
2: The last thing I remember, I heard myself say, I'm in love with you, baby, and I don't even know your name.
1: Or this. All right, Kayla, what is the trick to remembering someone's name?
3: Three things. That's all you need to do. The first thing, listen and remember. A little bit harder than you think.
1: Duh. Okay. That's a duh answer.
3: So many of us gloss over the name that we're given, already thinking about what to say next. So first you need to say, okay, I'm going to listen to the name, then answer. Okay, so lock it in your brain. Like, because, you know, sometimes you ask, what's your name? But really you're thinking, okay, you're going to ask their name and then compliment something or ask them a question.
1: You're thinking about the next thing that's going to be said.
3: Don't think about the next thing. Just get their name first. Then, once you get it, repeat it as much as you can without looking foolish.
1: So, hi, my name is Kayla. Hi, Kayla. Your name is Kayla.
3: Oh, Kayla. Nice to meet you, Kayla. Really nice to meet you, Kayla. Again, okay? Then, the last thing. If it makes sense, have them spell it for you. So, obviously, we don't need a Bob spelled or an Ed.
1: Yeah. Do you spell that with a B?
3: Joe. Okay. But you can ask them to spell their name, and that's how you will remember it.
1: Well, especially if it's a name that can be spelled different ways, right?
3: Right. Like, Kayla could be K-A-Y-L-A, like me, or K-A-E-L-A, or K-A-L-A.
1: Or like Amy. There's a bunch of different ways people spell
3: A-M-I-E,
1: Amy.
3: A-M-I-E, A-M-Y. Yeah. So repeat it and have them spell it out. And then here's an honorable mention. I don't know how you can do this. Visualize the person's name on their forehead.
1: That's interesting.
3: As soon as you hear the person's name, visualize their name stamped in big block letters across their forehead. Keep that mental picture the entire time that person's in your presence. So if you meet them and say, this is Bob, just be like, okay, there's a B-O-B on his forehead. All right? And that's how you can do it. Then
1: I've always heard you associate their name with something like Kayla. Kayla's got dark hair. Kayla's, you know, whatever, got tan or whatever.
3: So that's the last one. It said to associate with a feature on them.
1: A feature on them.
3: So like if you know, like, this is Joe. Joe has a mole right there on his cheek. Like, it's like Austin Powers. Mole. Yeah. Molly, molly, molly. Like, it's just you remember a feature, an outstanding feature with
1: an
3: that
1: outstanding
3: person's
1: feature.
3: Name. And that's how you can do it.
1: So if you said, hi, nice to meet you, Kayla. What would you think is your best feature? And then you tell me your feature, and then I associate it with that.
3: I don't know if you would want to ask someone your feature. Be like, that could be a little different things. Be like, well, I have a really nice backside, you know, or I'm known for this. I don't even know what people would say to you. Yeah, I was not saying that about myself, by the way. But yeah, so now I'm going to do that. I'm going to do the big block letters on their forehead.
1: Big block letters on the forehead.
3: Because you can't associate them with features, because then you'll be like, one minute they're a brunette, and then to you, they're like, no, it's black hair. 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
1: I'm not going to picture it. What I'm going to do is walk up. Hi, so your name is Bob. Hang on. Come over here for a second. I'm going to grab a Sharpie. I'm going to write Bob on their forehead. That's probably the only way I'm going to remember it.
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1: I'm Dustin Lynch on America's 250th birthday, and the people at iHeart Country asked for my go-to 4th of July cookout food. That's impossible to really nail one down, so here's what I'll do. Let's start at the grill. I'll give you favorite grill item, side item, and then dessert, all right? Favorite grill item, 4th of July. I don't really get to eat a lot of them unless I'm at a baseball game. Give me a glizzy. I want a hot dog on the grill. You got to have it charred just a little bit. Call me a weirdo if you want, but I love ketchup and mayonnaise on my hot dogs. I know that's probably going to make some people mad, but hey, that's how I like them. Side item, without a doubt, corn on the cob. Lather it in some butter, salt and pepper. Boom, I can eat four of those. And then we'll go straight to dessert. You've got to hit me with a little strawberry shortcake. It's light, it's summery, it's cool and refreshing. Maybe a little vanilla bean ice cream on the side. And I'm a happy camper, ready to watch some fireworks.

0: eve of the big 4th of July weekend, and a lot of folks be eating some hot dogs this weekend.
1: Listen, we have never talked about this, and I think it's something that we should talk about, because not all wieners are above others when it comes to hot dogs.
0: What did you just say?
1: I had to throw it in once.
0: Not all wieners were created the same.
1: They were not created the same, and we should know that, because there are certain hot dog brands that are more powerful than others. Like, don't you agree? There are certain hot dogs you just don't buy. When you buy
0: hot dogs, I don't really see. You buy stuff that's on sale.
1: I do.
0: I buy what I like.
1: So I buy what's on sale, and from that I have found what hot dogs I don't like. What brands?
0: And I buy beef hot dogs.
1: I like all beef hot dogs.
0: Me too.
1: So when it comes to that though, I like the ballpark.
0: Yeah.
1: Beef.
0: Me too.
1: And then I will buy, whether bulk store, I do like the Kirkland and I do like this Member's Mark all beef hot dogs. Those are probably my favorite go-to hot dogs of all time. But there is a list of from the Art of Manliness, because you know me, I read that all the time, about the top hot dogs that rule all. And the top three hot dog brands are the Ballpark Angus, the Kirkland, so yes, at Costco, the food court hot dogs, and Oscar Mayer Jumbo Beef hot dogs. That is the number one hot dog of all the hot dogs.
0: Yeah, those aren't bad.
1: But I will say I'm not a fan of the Oscar Mayer.
0: You're not a fan of the Oscar Mayer?
1: No, they're not beefy enough. Okay, they're long, but they're skinny. Also on this list are the Hebrew National. They say their flavor stands out from the rest. Does their flavor stand out? Yes. Are they greasier? Oh my goodness, yes. And I know this because I make those hot dogs for my kids. Those ones are always on sale. And the grease just pulls out of it.
0: Oh, so you eat the good stuff and you give the cheapy stuff to your kids.
1: No,
0: I get it.
1: No, I buy the cheapy stuff to figure out what they all like. Hebrew National is one of them. Sugardale. Those are the cheapest hot dogs out of all of them. But I will say their taste is very good. Okay? Nathan's Famous Hot Dogs. Again, I think they're too greasy.
0: Overrated, you think?
1: I think they're a little dinky for a dog. Okay?
0: Well, not Nathan's all dogs famous. Have to be big.
1: Now, the Oscar Mayer Classic hot dog, that is on the list, but they say it has a squishy texture, but unremarkable flavor. Now, one of the hot dogs that you will most likely see
0: if
1: at
0: your dogs Kroger, are squishy, there's got to be a way to make it a little more stiff, if you will.
1: So, I will be honest. One of the that rounds out the top 10 of this, of the one of the hot dogs that are very good, according to the Art of Manliness, I thought this brand just meant S for small, but no, the brand is called Bar S. So when you get Kroger hot dogs, I think Meyer has them too, and you see the dogs that say S on it, that is a brand that is called Bar S hot dogs. And I thought they were just said to be small because the taste is not very good and they are small hot dogs for Bar S. However, they make the list of some of the greatest hot dog brands that you could get for the 4th of July. So we're just ruling it out here. We're here to help you. If you want to, the cheapest is Sugardale, but they are a good flavor. But the most popular one is the Oscar Mayer Jumbo Beef. It has to be Jumbo Beef and Kirkland brand. So how do you feel about my hot dog?
0: I think it's a good thing.
1: Because I care about what dogs we have at our house and the size and quality and the girth of the hot dogs.
0: We're talking about hot dogs, right? Just want to make sure.
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Dustin Lynch on America's 250th birthday. And since I'm taking over iHeart Country today, here's one of my hits. One of my favorites this time of year, Riding Roads. Y'all crank it up. Maybe it's Find Y'all One. Ride it. Ride it.

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1: Hi, it's Dustin Lynch on iHeart Country. It's America's 250th birthday, and I was going to set up for the perfect 4th of July pool party. By the way, I've had a lot of practice. Here's what I do. All right, you got to have a swimming pool or some body water. I don't care if it's in the ground, above ground, blow-up pool. Get you some water to sit in and cool off. And this is from experience, y'all. 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All of your drinks and everything you want to keep cold, ice that baby down. There's nothing better than pulling a cold beverage out of a trough full of ice. It gets no colder, no better. And then the speaker, the playlist. Get the tunes rolling. Make sure that person on the aux knows what's up and knows how to put you in a good mood. That's it. 4th of July, you're winning it. And I hope you and your family are having a great 4th.

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1: Happy birthday, USA. We're Parmalee.
2: We're here this hour on iHeart Country, taking over on America's 250th birthday. We'll be sharing some 4th of July memories. We'll let you in on what the best food is at 4th of July cookouts. We'll celebrate America. Stick around.

0: it is time for us to play a game, and this is not just any game. It is the game where we bleep just the right part of a song, and it makes that song sound a little naughty.
1: Just a little.
0: But we know that it's not because we're a God-fearing, God-loving, family-friendly morning show.
1: Yes, we are.
0: And we call the game...
2: What the f***?
0: And we have on the phone the pride of Westerville. You cannot walk down the streets of Westerville without hearing people go... I know Cindy Ward. I made that last part up, but Cindy from Westerville is on the phone. Good morning, Cindy.
3: Good morning. How are you?
0: We're doing good. You ready to play What the Bleep?
3: I hope so.
0: All right. This is the Patriotic Edition.
1: Yes, it is. So the Patriotic Edition of What the Bleep, song number one.
0: What the Bleep, song... No, oh, wait, you're starting already?
1: Well, you introduced it for me. I guess I can wait. Okay. Anyways, Cindy, you have to be very patriotic to know all of these songs. And let's just say they're a little bit of a throwback

0: There's a mom who has gone viral on TikTok, and it's been shared 4.8 million times about the strict rules, parenting rules that she has for her 14-year-old daughter and her 11-year-old son during the summer months. And you can tell me if you agree with these or not, Kayla.
1: Okay, all right.
0: So one thing she does is, like, she has her kids read a book of their choice every day. But she says she doesn't give them a mandatory quota. Instead, she sets up a reward system, encourages them to just read. And for every minute that they read, they get a minute of screen time.
1: Okay,
0: that's fine. I mean, that's like a fair trade-off. Yeah. And so far, her kids have read over 3 full books in just a week and a half.
1: That's really good. That's I like that one.
0: Number two, she said she also requires her kids to practice their math skills for 20 minutes a day, either using workbooks or programs.
1: Okay, good for her.
0: I mean, you could do that in the kitchen, like let's count ingredients or how many cookies or whatever. Like, you could definitely work on some stuff like that.
1: I mean, teachers do send home summer workbooks, though, or suggestions.
0: They do?
1: Gracie got one. She got a summer workbook.
0: She also says her son or daughter have to spend at least 2 hours a day outside playing sports and being active. So they both are into sports camps, so that helps. And mom encourages them to become an expert in their passion, which is tennis for one and golf for the other.
1: Okay.
0: So yeah, I'm having to take up something physical outside for sure. And the last rule she says is lights out at 11 on weeknights and midnight on the weekends, but they can sleep as late as they want as long as the family doesn't have to go anywhere.
1: I see nothing wrong with any of these. What makes them strict?
0: I don't know. I mean, there's some people who are commenting and saying some things like, I don't know why you guys have to be so strict. Let the kids be kids.
1: They are
0: being, what one person said.
1: Being kids. They're playing outside. They're reading books.
0: But I do agree that you got to keep the kids on some form of a schedule. Otherwise, it just makes it harder when they go back to school. It takes forever to get them back on it.
1: Especially if your kids, like for us, like my daughter has to be at her daycare camp that she goes to by 6:30, before 7. And if you go to bed any later, she is a bear in the morning to try to get
0: up. And let's give you an example of how Gracie is a bear this morning. She would have rather been grounded until Christmas than put on her shoes today.
1: That was the FaceTime call.
0: That was the FaceTime negotiation that was happening that I was just privy to hear in the background, that she was good with being grounded until Christmas just so she would have to put on her shoes.
2: 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This is Zuko and Kayla. 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

'cause it's something that I gotta do. 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Wanna

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1: We're Parmalee on America's 250th birthday. And the people at iHeart Country asked for our go-to 4th of July cookout food.
2: Hamburgers.
1: You're gonna hamburgers? Josh is going to go with hamburgers.
2: I'm hot dogs.
1: I'm going to go with hot dogs with
3: berry. Some sample sausage.
1: Yeah, sausage is a Parmalee staple. That's the hot Italian sausage. You got to cut it in half and make sure it gets crispy burn on each side. And you put it on a fresh piece of loaf of bread with some mustard, piece of cheese. Yes.

0: Speaking of America, lots of fireworks going to be happening. I've been seeing fireworks a lot, it seems like, for a month.
1: Yeah, we had a lot kick off two nights ago in our near us where we live. But, I mean, there's fireworks going on. Of course, Red, White, and Boom is tomorrow, but there's even, like, a couple places doing it tomorrow, on Saturday, Sunday even, probably for a full week after the 4th.
0: And if you're going to use fireworks, here are some tips that you might want to follow. Don't let your kids handle fireworks. And obviously, don't do anything illegal. Keep in mind that young kids can hurt themselves even with things like sparklers.
1: Yeah.
0: I know it's, you know, you want to let them do the sparklers, but make sure you coach them and tell them what to do. Because, man, those things are hot.
1: So there is a trick I saw of a parent did it backwards. So you light it at the bottom, and it'll go up and away from your kids instead of down.
0: Never even thought about
1: that. Me neither. I'm going to try it.
0: Light it from the bottom. So
1: then it goes up.
0: So then they have to be real careful from the start, and as it goes further up, they can, you know, I see. Yeah. Okay, that makes sense. Here's another one. Keep a big bucket of water or a garden hose handy just in case there's an issue if you're setting off fireworks.
1: That is a good idea.
0: I think that's a good one. And here's another one. Light fireworks one at a time, and then move away quickly. Also, don't hold them in your hand, unless the instructions specifically say to do so.
1: I can tell you I've never lit a firework.
0: You've never lit a firework?
1: I get literally sparklers and poppets is about all I do.
0: Never use fireworks under the influence of alcohol or drugs. These are like obvious things that you should take into consideration. And finally, number 5, don't get cocky. According to the latest data, only 15 people were killed by fireworks in 2025, but around 13,000 people were injured.
1: Yeah. There's a lot of fingers gone missing.
0: 35% of those injuries were hands or fingers. 22% were injuries to the head, face, or ears. And 38% of the injuries involved burns.
1: Mm-hmm.
0: So just be careful if you're letting off fireworks. Obviously, with it being our birthday as America, 250 years old, you want to kind of do something fun and special, but don't let it all go to waste with an injury or a trip to the ER.
1: Yeah, that's very true. And especially with the kiddos, too. One wrong fall, man. You're going somewhere for stitches.
0: I know. That's all I kept thinking about when you're talking about the bike ride this weekend, the parade bike ride. Like, there's so much decorations on this, man. If one of these kids goes down, there might be a whole bunch of them that go down.
1: Maybe I should decorate the helmet, too, then.
0: I think you definitely should decorate the helmet.
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1: Hey, it's Parmalee on iHeart Country. 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

0: Hey y'all, it's Megan Maroney. Perfect 4th of July. All right, I'm on a beach somewhere. Kenny Chesney's playing. Florida Georgia Line is playing. Jimmy Buffett's playing. I've got a hot dog in my left hand and a High Noon in my right hand and sunny and 75.
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1: What's up, y'all? It's Megan Maroney. Favorite childhood 4th of July memory. We used to have fireworks at the mall in Douglasville, Georgia. So I just remember it wasn't even at the mall because the mall would be too packed. So we'd be at like some random store parking lot with our friends, get some blankets out and watch

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1: All right, so this is according to a new article in Men's Journal magazine. 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
2: Okay.
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2: No, I would not say that's the worst. 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
1: Happy birthday, USA. I'm Cody Johnson. I'm here on iHeart Country taking over on America's 250th birthday. We're going to be celebrating America, and I'm going to be sharing some 4th of July memories. I'm going to let you in on what I think is the best cookout food for the 4th of July. Stick around. Dinner.

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You take alligator tail, cube it all up, get your seasoning going in the batter, dip them suckers in a bunch of mustard, roll it in the batter, fry it till it floats. 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
1: What's up, y'all? 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

Happy birthday, America. It's Luke Bryan. 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And for me, America is dreams. 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And that's what America is all about to me. 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
1: 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Man, I mean, I love burgers. I love cooking steaks and all that stuff on the grill, but man, there's nothing like a good chili dog on the 4th of July. That's got to be my favorite.

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1: Hi, it's Tim McGraw on iHeart Country. It's America's 250th birthday. When I was a kid, and you probably can't get away with this now, but what we used to do is we used to have bottle rocket wars. Every chance that we got, every 4th of July, it was burn marks on your shirt, burn marks on your back. We would take the Roman candles, empty Roman candle holders, and put the bottle rockets in them and just shoot them at each other all day long. And it's a wonder none of us got seriously injured. Don't try that at home, folks.

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It's Tim McGraw. Today is the 250th birthday of our country. And for me, America is all the things that you strive for, all the things that you hope for, all your wishes and dreams. We're in a country that you can make them come true. And it means sticking together as a country and sticking together as a people and under

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1: Happy birthday, USA. I'm Lainey Wilson, and I am taking over iHeart Country this hour in celebration of America's 250th birthday. We are going to talk food. We are going to talk fireworks. I'm going to share some of my memories from back home in Louisiana, and we're going to celebrate the heck out of this country. So don't you go anywhere.

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Lainey Wilson here on iHeart Country. You know, when I got to Nashville, I lived in a camper for the first 3 years I was here. I've been here 15 years now chasing this dream, and it is because of America that I get to be where I am today. I mean, she never let me fail. She kept me going, and eventually, because of her, I got somewhere. Happy 250th birthday, America.

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1: Hey, what's up? It's Jason Aldean on iHeart Country. It's America's 250th birthday. And Brittany and I typically kind of hang out at the house with our kids. We'll do a little cookout. A lot of times we're down in Florida at the beach, so we'll just kind of spend the day at the beach, hanging out, maybe have some friends over, celebrate, crank some music, and just celebrate this amazing country that we live in.

I'm Jason Aldean, and thanks for sharing this hour with me on iHeart Country. I'm going to try and round up the family and get everybody ready for some 4th of July grub. 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

Hey, it's Thomas Rhett on iHeart Country. It's America's 250th birthday, and the 4th of July is always big for my family. And now that my family's so big, we have a hard time finding places to stay, to be honest with you. We usually try to go down to the beach somewhere down in Florida for the 4th of July. We'll stop somewhere in Alabama and get a whole bunch of crazy fireworks. And right around sunset, we start, you know, shooting off sparklers and black cats. And then we save the big ones for the end. But I love just watching my kids run around in red, white, and blue. You know, getting to set sparklers off, drinking Cokes on the beach. July 4th is one of my favorite holidays of all time. My family celebrates it big. Can't wait for this year. And I hope you and your family are having a great 4th.

0: I'm Thomas Shrett on the 4th of July, and I've got to get all the kids wrangled up and head out for fireworks. Thank y'all so much for listening to iHeart Country, and happy 250th birthday, America. I love y'all. Have a blessed day, and happy birthday, America.
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Hey, y'all, I'm Cole Swindell. 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

0: Hey, y'all, what's up? 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Wish you a very, very happy 4th of July.
1: I mean, we had the bottle rockers fights and all that stuff. You know, I was a typical little crazy kid. 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So fireworks were always legal. So, you know, we did all that stuff. You know, I almost blew my hand off once. Crazy.

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